0: prachtig orgelconcert. Dus vandaag opnieuw kennis maken voor dit hele seizoen met Sami Moussa. Hij zit naast me. Sami, warm welcome back at the Concertgebouw.
1: Thank you.
0: And congratulations with your residency with us with the Saturday Matinee.
1: Very, very excited.
0: Composing a flute concerto is a rare hobby, so to speak. There are not that many masterpieces in the genre. Mozart, Workman, Nielsen, Ibert. So, why? How come? What triggers you to do this?
1: Well, as I was younger, I thought it would be wonderful if I could write a concerto for every instrument of the orchestra. So that was always an idea I had. So I had to come to the flute at some point. But also, conductor Fabien Gabel, who is friend with Emmanuel Paris, said, you know, I think you might, the two of you might like each other. You might want to work together. And so we met, and after one meeting, we decided, yes, let's do this together. So it's a combination of something I wanted to do vaguely and, of course, encounters, which are very important.
0: You say, let's do this together. Meaning?
1: Well, meaning he would play the piece.
0: Okay.
1: But I have to specify that I do not work in collaboration as a composer. I like to write the piece and then I present it as a finished product. Yeah. And there's no back and forth, really.
0: Nee. Een dirigent bracht ons samen, mij, Sami Moussa dus, en Emmanuel Pahu. En eigenlijk na één ontmoeting was het raak, ja, laten we dit samen doen. In die zin dat hij het uitvoert. 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In dit geval dus meesterblazer, meesterfluitist Emmanuel Pahu. It is a problematic instrument for a solo concerto. It is brilliant, always brilliant. In all orchestral pieces, it has the role of the princess of the orchestra. And it's very high pitched. So how do you approach writing a flute concerto with the whole range of the flute?
1: Well, that's not so much how I thought about it, I have to be honest. It is an instrument like any other. It has its capabilities and its strengths. And so I look at this, I also as I would look at the instrument as a member of the orchestra. If I write a piece for orchestra and there's a flute in it, it's, of course, it's different because it's a concerto, but it's still in a way similar. And you have to work with what it's good at and what I think is expressive. And the entire range is very expressive. So for that, it's very, very easy. But of course, you have also to accept that it has no low notes. And this is something that if you accept it, then you're comfortable with it, I think.
0: Yeah, so that helps. Claiming it as an orchestral instrument and not as a forward put instrument in itself.
1: But it's still a concerto and it plays a prominent role. But what I mean is in terms of technique of writing, if you can write for flute inside an orchestra, there's no reason you couldn't write it outside of the orchestra or in front. Yes.
0: Een fluit is een briljant instrument. 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And your trombone concerto will be played for Jürgen van Rijen, the Concertgebouw Orchestra solo trombone in La Scala, as part of a series of concerts.
1: Yes, next month. So that's quite wonderful.
0: So there is a flute concerto, there's a trombone concerto. I know the violin concerto exists.
1: There's a violin concerto.
0: Next year, spring.
1: Yes, and I'm writing a trumpet concerto right now. That's what's on my table.
0: Well, you'll be busy the coming decades, I guess. Yeah, well, it's great. It's wonderful to have you. One final question. In the company of Nielsen and Brahms, what does it feel like, piece?
1: It feels very good. I was asked if I could suggest a piece to start this program with, and I thought Nielsen would be a great overture because it's not well known, but it is a masterwork. And of course, Nielsen and Brahms share many stylistic similarities and the way of orchestrating. And so I thought it would be a good

0: a good mixer, and both are in C. But and also the other reason is I, as of course, very much a lover of Nielsen, and I'm always happy to hear his music. And so I thought I'll be able to hear it in this hall. And so
1: well, thank you for choosing it.
0: Myself,
1: I love it. It's a great piece, the Helios Overture.
0: Thank you,
1: Sami Musa. A warm welcome to you this season with us at the Saturday Matinee.
0: Thank you very much.
1: Looking forward to the Flute Concerto. Dank je wel. 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

0: 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En hier is Emmanuel Peu. Well, a warm welcome. Thank you so much for this.
1: Thank you.
0: Amazing, stunning performance of a quite unusual concerto, a solo concerto. It's brilliant, it's amazing, it's virtuoso, but it ends with a poem.
1: Yes, it is a sense of a feeling of eternity in many ways, which makes it incredibly challenging with the breath to hold these long notes in an extreme range, an extreme pace, because there's palpitation in the chest, and yet the music has to convey something that is so incredibly calm and determined in the same time. And I must say, this has been wonderful working together with Sami Moussa, the composer himself, but also with Karina Kanellakis on this performance. To enjoy the wonderful acoustics of the Concertgebouw makes it even more special, of course.
0: Er is een soort gevoel van eeuwigheid in dit stuk, zegt Emmanuel Peu. 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You know this hall so well with the Berlin Philharmonic. You've been here so much. But what is it like to stand here on your own and feel the acoustics surrounding the instrument? And
1: yes, well, across the years, I've also had my 4 or 5 concerto performances here, but in very different repertoire. And of course, to be right in the middle of the hall, in the soloist position, you feel so surrounded by the acoustics, and since the renovation, also the pigments and the quality, the warmth, the detail, but the depth of the sound has takes such beautiful proportions. It feels really like a home of music.
0: Yeah, je staat als solist in het midden, zo van voor aan het podium. Je hebt de akoestiek die omarmt je als een warm bad van alle kanten. Well, he says, Sami Moussa, at the beginning of this broadcast, this is, there's no story behind it. There are no images. This is, in a sense, abstract music. But then you get the score, you receive the score. I listen to it, and I see pictures. I see waves of sound, music, rivers, landscapes. How do you translate for yourself these notes to your mind and to a performance that has meaning?
1: Well, that is the interesting aspect of working with living composers. And for the past 20 years, I've been commissioning a new concerto every year. And exchanging with composers, you understand that for them, composing is a process. It's things that they've been dealing with all their lives that come to a certain expression. For us who receive it as a performer or as a listener, of course, the attitude is different, and we perceive a flow of information that we transcribed into pictures that leave an imprint on ourselves. And in this case, there's a thematic that comes several times, but is always instrumented in a different way in the orchestra, and therefore sometimes has more pulse, sometimes has more of an impressionistic touch, sometimes has more of a continuous flow, an interrupted flow. And this whole thing develops. Usually Sami Moussa's music has an incredibly generous, flowing aspect, and not an opulence of color, but sheer beauty. He's not afraid of beauty, and that does good to the heart.
0: Yeah, it does. Yeah. Weet je, je krijgt die partituur, ga je studeren, en dan krijg je inderdaad indrukken van verschillende heel mooie, prachtige beelden. Er zit veel actie in, bijvoorbeeld. Dat is een thema dat steeds terugkeert. Dan weer impressionistisch, dan weer heel lyrisch. Hij is niet bang voor schoonheid, zegt Emmanuel Pahud over Sami Moussa. En dat is goed voor ons allemaal, goed voor ons hart. So wonderful to have you in this solo role here. So every year, the past 20 years, and there are so many composers you have commissioned. He says there is no collaboration between him and, is there a collaboration?
1: Well, there is, as far as I'm concerned, the collaboration in the ideas, exchange of ideas. We meet one time when we know that we're going to do something together, but the desire has been there. Yeah. There has been a shortlist together with the presenters, with the programmers, with the conductors, etc., so that we agree we're all on the same page, actually. And there's a brief encounter just to get to know each other in terms of personality, have a conversation, but then I don't want to have something that's tailor-made for me.
0: No.
1: I want to help to bring to birth something that goes beyond what I've known before. To give some material for the new generation of flute players, for generations, hopefully, of flute players to deal with in the future choice of repertoire. And if only one work from these more over 20 that I did so far stays in the repertoire, it will have been a success already.
0: Yeah, the reason I ask is because it sounds so personal. It is highly personal, your performance and the way it sounds, it comes across to us.
1: Well, I do have a very subjective approach to music. I don't play objective music. I play subjective music. I play music because I think that what I'm playing right now is the best thing I have to do in this world, on this planet, in this moment. And I share this enthusiasm, just like a kid is enjoying himself with his favorite tune, dancing and hopping and humming around. This is basically my attitude as a musician. In order to guarantee that I am a professional music, I play music because I think that what I'm playing right now is the best thing I have to do in this world, on this planet, in this moment. And I share this enthusiasm, just like a kid is enjoying himself with his favorite tune, dancing and hopping and humming around. This is basically my attitude as a musician. In order to guarantee that I am a professional musician, I have to

0: of the symphony is definitely quite a contrast from the sunny the sunny Helios overture.
1: Yeah, but he admired Brahms, the young Nielsen.
0: Oh, sure. Well, you hear Brahms, you hear a lot of Bruckner kind of sound, and we kept on talking about finding a sort of Bruckner-esque sort of collective sound as an orchestra in the Nielsen.
1: Yeah, and the Sami Musa, there was a journey from the highly virtuosic to the highly lyrical. You would expect it the other way around.
0: Right.
1: in a solo concerto. That was enticing, I think.
0: Yes, very, and very inventive and original. And I think Sami Musa has great courage to write so much slow music, but, you know, he knows who he's writing for. I mean, if anybody can sort of draw out long, slow phrases, it's Emmanuel Pahud, who has this sort of, first of all, most gorgeous flute sound and very recognizable sound. And it's just a joy to hear his sound. But also he has such a special way of sort of making every single note count and making every single note sort of have meaning and direction. And I think you could really feel that. The orchestra could certainly feel that and was feeding off of that in the Musa concerto. And I enjoyed that as well, just this sort of back and forth of long, big washes of sound and that sort of draw you in and put you in a little bit of a trance.
1: Ja, het is eigenlijk tonaliteiten zijn de verbindende factor hier. 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Well, the start of a new season.
0: Yes.
1: It's filled as a horn of plenty again.
0: Yes, yes. This season it's a little different, actually, than past seasons. I mean, it's funny because on paper, it looks like my programs this season are a little bit on the lighter side, you could say, than what I've done in past seasons, being, you know, a lot of Janáček operas and even Wagner's Siegfried. And, you know, we've done Mahler 2 at the end of last season, and we've done a lot of sort of very big, edgy, difficult repertoire. And on paper, it looks like, oh, Brahms and Mendelssohn and Debussy this season. But in fact, after this Brahms 1, I mean, I have the feeling this is a much more physically intense piece to conduct in a way than even a Wagner opera. It's very different kind of conducting, but the Brahms is just so incredibly intense in every moment, and it's sort of like a high octane chamber music.
1: Yeah, like condensed as well.
0: It is very condensed, and the rubato that needs to be, you know, meaning, you know, moving forward, moving back, literally stealing time and then giving it back later in the phrase. This was really important to Brahms, and the timing, sort of timing, and the ebb and flow of the phrases is something that is crucial when you perform his music. And to do that as a full orchestra is incredibly difficult.
1: Weet je, ik heb op papier zware seizoenen nog achter de rug. 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So we'll be seeing you after Christmas at
0: yes.
1: the matinee with Janáček.
0: Yes, that's right.
1: The big
0: Glagolitic mass. Yes, yeah. In that regard, we go along with our sort of trademark repertoire. I mean, I've been actually waiting for years to do the Glagolitic Mass here on the Zaterdag Matinee. And we made a very conscious choice to wait until our opera cycle was over. And give a year of rest and then bring the glagolitic mass, which is a piece I've done quite a lot. And it is so incredible. And with the organ in here, it's just going to be here in the Concertgebouw, just absolutely outstanding. And the choir, of course, the Rote Omroep chorus is so fantastic. And you really need a choir that has that kind of raw power for that piece. And so I'm so much looking forward to do it with them, because they'll bring their signature intensity to the piece.
1: Ja, Janacek, ze kan er niet mee ophouden. Ze wil doorgaan, Corina Kanellakis. 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Thank you so much. Stay well.
0: Thank you, Hans.
1: Stay close.
0: Nice to see you.
1: And be inspired. Corina Kanellakis. 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

0: eternal darkness. Deprivation and destitution of all property. Desiccation of the world of sense, evacuation of the world of fancy, inoperancy of the world of spirit. This is the one way, and the other is the same, not in movement, but abstention from movement. While the world moves in appetency on its mettled ways of time past and time future.
1: Een fragment uit het derde deel van de Four Quartets van T.S. 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En wij horen The Burial of Death.
2: The Burial of the Dead. April is the cruelest month. Breeding lilacs out of the dead land. Mixing memory and desire. Stirring dull roots with spring rain. Winter kept us warm. Covering earth in forgetful snow. Feeding a little life with dried tubers. Summer surprised us, coming over the Starnberger See with a shower of rain. We stopped in the colonnade and went on in sunlight into the Hofgarten and drank coffee and talked for an hour. Bin gar keine Russin, stamm aus Litauen, echt Deutsch. And when we were children, staying at the Archduke's, my cousin's, he took me out on a sled and I was frightened. He said, Marie, Marie, hold on tight. And down we went. In the mountains, there you feel free. I read much of the night and go south in the winter. What are the roots that clutch? What branches grow out of this stony rubbish? Son of man, you cannot say or guess. For you know only a heap of broken images where the sun beats. And the dead tree gives no shelter, the cricket no relief, and the dry stone no sound of water. Only there is shadow under this red rock. Come in under the shadow of this red rock, and I will show you something different from either your shadow at morning striding behind you, or your shadow at evening rising to meet you. I will show you fear in a handful of dust. Frisch weht der Wind der Heimat zu, mein irisch Kind, wo weilest du? You gave me hyacinths first a year ago. They called me the hyacinth girl. Yet when we came back late from the hyacinth garden, your arms full and your hair wet, I could not speak and my eyes failed. I was neither living nor dead and I knew nothing. Looking into the heart of light, the silence, öd und leer das Meer. Madame Sus-

Sostris, famous clairvoyant, had a bad cold. Nevertheless, is known to be the wisest woman in Europe with a wicked pack of cards. Here, said she, is your card, the drowned Phoenician sailor. Those are pearls that wear his eyes. Look. Here is Belladonna, the lady of the rocks, the lady of situations. Here is the man with three staves, and here the wheel. And here is the one-eyed merchant. And this card, which is blank, is something he carries on his back, which I am forbidden to see. I do not find the hanged man. Fear death by water. I see crowds of people walking round in a ring. Thank you. If you see dear Mrs. Equitone, tell her I bring the horoscope myself. One must be so careful these days. Unreal city, under the brown fog of a winter dawn, a crowd flowed over London Bridge. So many I had not thought death had undone so many. Sighs, short and infrequent, were exhaled, and each man fixed his eyes before his feet. Flowed up the hill and down King William Street, to where St. Mary Woolnoth kept the hours with a dead sound on the final stroke of nine. There I saw one I knew and stopped him, crying, Stetson, you who were with me in the ships at Mylae, that corpse you planted last year in your garden, has it begun to sprout? Will it bloom this year? Or has the sudden frost disturbed its bed? Oh, keep the dog far hence that's friend to men, or with his nails he'll dig it up again. You...

last sentence says, thus we may see that musically speaking, the population of the United States could be divided into two classes. Those who do not know that they are a folk, and those who do not think they are a folk. But we all are, whether we like it or not. This is Pete Seeger, year 2001, in Beacon, New York.

0: just been listening to Columbia's School of the Air of the Americas, bringing you the 23rd of its regular Tuesday series, Wellsprings of Music, leading the day with the songs and ballads of the Western United States. Today we're going to tell you the story of the Great Plains in song. Today's program deals with the songs and ballads of the American sailor. Alan Lomax has as his guests on,
1: today's program are Burl Ives, Peter Seeger, the Golden Gate Quartet, Joshua White, and Buddy Ledbetter with his 12-string guitar.
0: And now may I again present Alan Lomax, our folk music expert from the Library of Congress. Alan?
2: Back 100 years, 1841. Life was no bed of roses then either, as we shall see. A lot of adventuresome young lads were looking for jobs and going to sea for them.
3: Tom Perkins is my name, sir. I'm from New Hampshire, just off the farm. It's the first time I ever saw the sea. I'm a green lad, but I brought my banjo along to keep me company. They certainly do talk rough here, and the motion of this ship is like to make my head swim.
0: Program was brought to you by Columbia's Department of Education in cooperation with the National Education Association and the Library of Congress.
4: So I'm going to sing a whole string of songs now, and I guess if you put them all together, they'd be like a shelf full of history books to tell you what people have gone through. And we might even travel further around the world.